0: It's the Battle of Britain. More than 30 Australians flew in the campaign. Of the 1,497 Allied aircrew killed, 24 were Australian. A service and wreath laying will take place at the Hobart Cenotaph before the flypast. This is Air National News.
1: Delays on the Gateway Motorway, northbound through...
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0: The Sharks have ended the Cowboys 2026 NRL season. Andrew Lucas has the details.
5: Cronulla is through to the semi-finals after defeating North Queensland 26-16 in their elimination final in front of over 17,000 fans at Allianz Stadium. The Sharks led 12-6 at the break before going on to run out 5-3 victors. Sione Katoa finished with a double, with Cronulla to take on the loser of the Panthers-Roosters qualifying final. Earlier, the Dolphins moved into their first ever preliminary final after beating the Warriors 26-16 in Auckland. Andrew Lucas at Allianz Stadium.
0: To AFL, and Brisbane has stormed into another preliminary final, beating Adelaide 144-91. The Lions will now take on the Hawks next weekend. In the AFLW, wins to the Eagles, Cats, Suns and Hawks. And in the V8 Supercars, the Brody Kostecki Todd Hazelwood Shelby Power Ford will start from the best possible position for today's 500 at the Bend. Leonie Kay reports.
6: Kostecki, who won the 2025 edition of the race with Hazelwood, charged from sixth in qualifying to top spot in the runoff to clinch his seventh pole of the season. Kostecki edged out Matt Payne, who will share his Penrite Mustang with two-time Bathurst winner Will Davison. Today's 147-lap race will commence at 2:15pm Australian Eastern Standard Time. Leonie Kay, Air Sport.
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8: The bridge to Brisbane's ongoing today. Full closures for Lytton Road in Murarrie, the gateway southbound to Eagle Farm, Kingsford Smith Drive, and the ICB between Hamilton and Bowen Hills, and many other roads throughout Fortitude Valley. Solid conditions now. Gympie Arterial inbound from Linkfield Road through to Beams Road in Castledine. Also delays for Albion, Abbotsford Road and Sandgate Road both ways at Crosby Road. Now there's also delays building for the Airport Link Tunnel inbound from Kedron through to Bowen Hills, and Southern Crossway inbound busy from Toombul Road through to East West Arterial. 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
2: Hello, I'm Sarah Warmby. The federal government says an investigation will be carried out into another Optus network outage. Police in South Australia, Victoria and Tasmania have checked on customers who struggle to contact 000 during the hour-long interruptions. The Communications Consumer Action Network's Carol Bennett says a bill before Parliament is needed to stop the outages.
3: We could have domestic mobile roaming, which would enable when your phone isn't able to connect to your provider's network, it can connect to another provider's network. This would make a significant difference.
2: Optus has apologised and says no adverse outcomes have been reported as a result of the incident. The Australian Chamber of Commerce and Industry is calling on governments to do more to help small businesses. Research shows a third of small businesses considered closing in the last 12 months due to costs and red tape. Spokesperson Andrew McKellar says they deserve help.
4: We don't want to see small businesses becoming the punching bag in the economy. We've got to make it easier for small business to make ends meet, to reduce the complexity and the layers of red tape that they're having to deal with at the moment.
2: Northern Territory Labor's Ewan McGrath has won the by-election for the East Arnhem Land seat of Mulka. The by-election was triggered by the sudden resignation of long-term independent Yingiya Gawulwa last month. Labor now holds six seats in the 25-member Legislative Assembly, while the CLP holds 17. Saudi Arabia has shut down its east-west oil pipeline as a precaution after it was attacked by drones launched from Iraq. The BBC's Hugo Bashaga is in Jerusalem.
5: The attacks on the pipeline have renewed fears that a fighting in the region could further disrupt energy supplies. The province in Iraq, from where the drones are believed to have been launched, is seen as an area where Shia militias backed by Iran operate. In Yemen, the Houthis say they will blockade Saudi shipping in the Bab al-Mandab Strait, a vital oil shipping route. The dramatic Houthi advance could help Iran's strategy of driving up energy prices to put pressure on the US to end the war.
2: Meanwhile, despite the developments, the Energy Minister Chris Bowen insists our fuel stocks remain stable, with 41 days worth of petrol in reserve, 32 days of diesel and 30 days of jet fuel. The US President has touched down in Ireland for a two-day visit. Donald Trump is expected to hold a bilateral meeting with the Irish Prime Minister. He'll also spend time at his golf resort in County Clare. Anti-war and anti-Trump protests are planned in Dublin and Western Ireland during the visit. Also in news, a recall alert has been issued for coloured contact lenses sold by online fast fashion retailer Shein. The ACCC says the packaging solution could be contaminated with bacteria. And more than 150 Lego builders from Australia and New Zealand are showcasing their creations in Brisbane this weekend. Event manager John Worthington says it's about more than displaying Lego builds.
6: So even though it's essentially a children's toy, we've turned it into an art medium to really express our creativity, and we just like putting it on because it makes people happy. And right now, making people happy is probably the best thing you could do.
2: This is Air National News.
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2: Adelaide's 2026 AFL season is over after a 53-point semi-final loss to Brisbane at the Gabba. Crows coach Matthew Nix says his side was well beaten by a team chasing a third consecutive premiership.
11: It's a pretty deep cut at the moment with our young group in there. They're hurting, but I think the respect we should show for why they're doing what they can to go three in a row, pretty obvious they're games at a very high level.
2: And the NRL, the first week of finals wraps up this afternoon with a qualifier between Penrith and Sydney. Wins yesterday for Cronulla and the Dolphins. And tennis, a new women's US Open champion has been crowned. Air Sports Paul Walsh has the details.
12: It will be remembered as the most significant week in the tennis career so far of Elena Rybakina, firstly claiming the women's number one ranking and then securing her third Grand Slam title and her first US Open crown. The women's final was a clash between the cool temperament of Rybakina and the emotion-charged game of Aryna Sabalenka. 6-4, 5-7, 6-2 was the final scoreline in a high-standard match that would be expected between seeds 1 and 2.
13: I was coming here for last 10 years and it was never successful, nothing close to that. And it's just incredible and I'm falling in love in New York more and more.
12: Besides the prestige of another Grand Slam title, Rybakina walks away with $5.5 million. Paul Walsh for Air Sport.
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14: A breakdown yet to clear at the moment through Nudgee right outside the servo there for Nudgee Road. There's some delays. Southern Crossway inbound from Toombul Road through towards East West Arterial in Nunda. It is starting to ease now. Airport Link Tunnel inbound still busy towards Bowen Hills. Solid conditions up through Albion, Abbotsford Road and Sandgate Road, both directions around Crosby Road. Gibby Arterial inbound looking quite heavy still from Linkfield Road through towards Beams Road. And so far so good for the Bruce Highway heading up in through Mango Hill. 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
2: Hello, I'm Sarah Womby. A 29-year-old Australian woman has been killed in a cliff fall at a famous lookout in Bali. Emergency services were alerted to the Queenslander being stranded on a cliff face at Kalinking Beach, but she fell before rescuers could reach her. Local media says the location is a notorious accident hotspot. The Federal Energy Minister says the latest escalation in the Middle East conflict will likely push up fuel prices in Australia. Iran-backed Houthi rebels have taken control of islands in the Red Sea, threatening a key global trade route used to export Saudi Arabia's oil. Chris Bowen says while Australian fuel stocks are stable, the latest development is disturbing.
3: The ongoing war in Iran is doing nothing to improve the fuel supply around the world and is pushing up prices of oil. We're seeing that in the markets, and that will inevitably also flow through to Australia.
2: NRL winger Josh Addo-Carr's career is in the balance after he allegedly tested positive to cocaine. Dusty Fitzpatrick reports.
4: Police say the 31-year-old was pulled over for a roadside test at Newtown in inner Sydney. Addo-Carr was subject to a drug wipe, which allegedly returned a positive identification for cocaine. It's the second time the Eel star has been caught up in a drugs drama. The Bulldogs ripped up his contract after a 2024 roadside test returned a positive result. The Parramatta Eels say they are aware of the latest investigation and have notified the NRL Integrity Unit. Addo-Carr's management says he's seeking professional support. Dusty Fitzpatrick, Sydney.
2: Queensland's building regulator is targeting common construction defects across the state. The Building and Construction Commission is trialling heat maps to identify suburbs that need the most attention. Chief Executive Angelo Lambrino says defect types vary depending on the area.
5: As you move around the state, we do see variation in the top five. Down on the Gold Coast, swimming pools and retaining walls make it into the top five. But then you go up to Townsville and roof cladding and drainage makes it into the top five. And then out west in Toowoomba, we've got things like metal framing and masonry defects.
2: Western Australia's Transport Authority is facing a backlash over plans to let ferries at Matilda Bay travel at nearly triple the current speed limit. The Public Transport Authority has applied to increase nighttime river limits from 10 to 25 knots to keep its expanded network on schedule. Safety on Swan Chair Megan Bagworth is calling for the government to redesign the route or vessels rather than putting local waterway users in danger.
6: I kind of liken it to the PTA considering a new bus route and considering speed exemptions through school zones in order to meet timetable requirements. These speeds are in place as a result of extensive research and evidence to protect the Swan River and the safety of other waterway users.
2: Also in news, a police investigation is underway after a scuffle outside a One Nation election event in Victoria. And Australia's biggest celebration of spring, Floriade, kicked off yesterday in Canberra. This year's theme is Feast of Flowers. Floriade runs until October 11. This is Air National News.
7: Delays on the Gateway Motorway, northbound through...
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2: The Lions have kept their dreams of a three-peat alive in the AFL with a 53-point win over the Crows. The final score, 21-18, 144 to 13-13-91. Brisbane's Dane Zorko has told Seven his side stepped up.
11: The boys are in. They're working hard on Monday, Tuesday, Thursday. Ready for a big game, and we deliver tonight, which is nice.
2: Brisbane will now face Hawthorn at the MCG in a preliminary final next weekend. In rugby league, the Dolphins defeated the Warriors 26-16 to book a home preliminary final in Brisbane in 2 weeks' time. The Finns fighting back from 16-8 down to earn themselves a week off. Halfback Izzy Katoa praising his side's defence after restricting the home side to just one try.
12: Just really proud of how we defended tonight. We've been questioned all year around our defence, and it's just awesome to see how much we're just turning up for each other. And I think it shows our connection, but it shows how much we care about this club.
2: That audio thanks to Fox Footy, and the Sharks are through to the second week of the finals with a 26-16 win over the Cowboys. In the NRLW, the Eels scored a thrilling 33-28 come from behind victory over the Cowboys, and the Sharks handed the Dragons the wooden spoon with a 16-8 win in the final round. And in the women's rugby, the Wallaroos have gone down to England 48-15 in the WXV Global Series opener. Australian Independent Radio News.
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13: Some minor delays now building up for the Bruce Highway southbound, pushing down in through Burp and Gary. Sandgate Road still quite slow out through Clayfield between Junction Road and East West Arterial. Now, there's also delays for Gympie Arterial inbound from Linkfield Road through towards Beams Road in Castledine. The Gateway Motorway looking good both ways, up around Nudgee and through Boondle. Not too bad for the Houghton Highway Bridge as well through Clontarf and Brighton. Did someone say family dinner sorted? 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
18: 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We're kicking it off with Tom Petty.
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The Radiators, and before that, Tom Petty on 99.7 Bridge FM, your home for great rock variety. Hey, hey, it's Jay on Sunday, the week after Father's Day. And what is not coming up is the Bogus 100. I gave it a week off, meaning I couldn't come up with a good question. Anyway, we do have some great rock variety, like I said, for you. The Whitlams, how about it? Or Fleetwood Mac, maybe some Powderfinger. Right now on 99.7

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99.7 Bridge FM. That was Elton John, Kiss the Bride. That, by the way, is from Elton's 17th studio album. 17th. Most people don't even get there. This was just, look, you know, early on in his career. Anyway, Kiss the Bride is from the album Too Low for Zero, which is a song I can absolutely not stand, but that is a completely different story. Also, later today, I have to go to an engagement party, so I better get out of here, on time, because otherwise my wife is going to get really upset. And I tell you what, it's not my own engagement party, luckily.

There is way more great rock variety coming your way. Also, it's coming up on the hour, so you know what that means. Some sponsor messages and maybe some... No, not maybe. There is just going to be some traffic. I don't know. Is there traffic? There's always traffic. Whether we put it on the radio or not, you're going to get stuck in it at one point in time in your life, in your week, in your day, whatever. Anyway, back to some great rock variety. Like I said, this is Panic at the Disco right now on 99.7.

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1: The Bruce Highway is having a few delays at the moment. That's in your southbound direction, taking about 10 minutes getting through North Lakes and also Kalanga there in that southbound direction. Northbound, not too bad at the moment. The run on Anzac Ave running a little slow there around Rothwell and Kippering. It is mostly clear though through Mango Hill. 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
6: 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Are you still with me? 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

still on 99.7 Bridge of M. That was Ugly Kid Joe, Cats in the Cradle. Oh, my God. We got some great rock variety coming up. How about John Cougar or maybe some Eagle Eye Cherry? Also, a bit later on, if we get around to it, the Angels and the Doors. Don't forget, by the way, that we have our AGM coming up. If you are a financial member, you should have gotten an email that tells you all about when the AGM is on and where it is. And it's important that you show up to cast your vote because we are selecting quite a few new board positions. So come on down to, well, it's all in the email. Go read it. You're a financial member, right? And if you're not, you know, go to our website, become one, because it is important that, you know, we get our support from the community. It's only $5. You get to have a say in the future of at least the radio station. So again, it's important stuff. Come to the AGM. But right now, we're going back to some great rock variety. Right now on 99.7, Rich A.

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Climate Control Center for the World. Ancient court coexistence hacked by parasitic greedhead scam. From Sarawak to Amazonas, Costa Rica to mangy BC hills, Cortez.

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99.7 Bridge of M. Hey, hey, it's Jay. This is normally where I would do your answers to the bogus 100 question, which is, we call it the bogus 100 because, hey, the trivia is fun, but the points are completely useless, even more useless this week because we gave the bogus 100 a little bit of a vacation. Like I said earlier, I just couldn't come up with a really good question, but I just thought of one. Just because we're going to play The Offspring in a little bit. And there are a couple of singers that are pretty good singers, really, but who really grind my gears the wrong way. And I tell you, the guy from The Offspring is really one of them, but also really a good singer, Axl Rose from Guns N' Roses. But I cannot, that voice to me is just, you know, nails on a chalkboard. So maybe we'll do that next week. Singers that are actually really good, but you just can't stand. Yeah, that's a good one. Actually, let's do that next week. We'll now there you go. We have the question for next week. Now back to the Great Rock Variety. Like I said before, this is The Offspring.

Are you still with me? You should be, because it's a pretty great Sunday for a Sunday. Right. More Great Rock Friday on 99.7 Bridge FM.

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1: The Bruce Highway is having a few delays at the moment. That's in your southbound direction, taking about 10 minutes getting through North Lakes and also Kalanga there in that southbound direction. Northbound, not too bad at the moment. The run on Anzac Ave running a little slow there around Rothwell and Kippering. It is mostly clear though through Mango Hill. 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

The Skyhooks on 99.7 Rich FM. That was All My Friends Are Getting Married. All my friends are getting married, which is why I soon have to leave to go to a engagement party. But I think the Skyhooks were actually complaining about the fact that all my friends are getting married, but I'm not. Well, I'm already. So, but anyway, I do have an engagement party to go to. And before I go, though, let me just tell you quickly what's coming up. Some more John Cougar Mellencamp, Motley Crue, and also Headbanger Dog, right here on 99.7 Rich FM.

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Do you have bored kids these school holidays? Well, not on Morden Bay's watch. Did somebody say Baywatch? 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
1: Fed up ratepayers say they want our parks around the homeless camps cleaned up. 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

Okay, that's it for me, guys. I'm out of here. Jay is gone. But not before I wish you a very, very good rest of your afternoon and evening as the sun sets down on your Sunday. And, you know, if you have to go to work tomorrow, don't overdo it, because just don't overdo it. It's not healthy. And that's what I want you to be, safe and healthy, because I need you.

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1: Bruce Highway not looking too bad at the moment. It is having a mostly clear run in each direction. There is some ongoing roadworks happening around Murrumba Downs there in each direction. It's not causing too many major delays though at the moment. Just minor delays on Anzac Cav through Rothwell and Kippering. Otherwise moving well there to and from Redcliffe. 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
1: Brisbane City Council is currently reviewing community feedback provided earlier this year and are now preparing a draft precinct plan for Sandgate to be released in early 2027. Everyone is encouraged to stay engaged and provide further feedback once the draft plan is released before a final plan is adopted in mid to late 2027. Looking for a relaxed way to entertain the kids these school holidays? The Robinson Road Marketplace Family Fun Day is back. 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
1: The Bruce Highway running well at the moment. No big delays or incidents to report there. It is a clear run there in each direction between Caboolture and also the Pine Rivers Bridge. Very minor delays on Anzac Ave. Nothing too major though, just as you're getting through Mango Hill and around Rothwell and Kipperang. 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
1: Bruce Highway's not looking too bad at the moment. We do have mostly a clear run in each direction between Caboolture and also the Pine Rivers Bridge. There is some ongoing roadworks happening around Murrumba Downs there, but it's not causing too many big issues. Just minor delays at the moment. Anzac Ave through Mango Hill and also through Rothwell and Kippering, but nothing too major. 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
1: Hi, it's Laurie Lawrence here with my grandchildren, Evie and Harper. Drowning is still a major cause of death for children under five in Australia. Last year, 16 little children drowned in Australia. Parents, grandparents, all Australians, let's do something about it. Join the fight against drowning in the under fives.
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1: If you're still out and about for your Sunday arvo, we do have a nice run on the Bruce Highway. No major dramas there in each direction. It's running nice and clear there between Caboolture and also the Pine Rivers Bridge. Pretty quiet at the moment. Also Anzac Ave around Rothwell, Kippering and coming through Mango Hill. 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It's Paul. And we'll have another check in the morning from 6 on 99.7 Bridge FM.
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1: And our guest this evening will be Phil West, a singer-songwriter and member of the band Deadhead Redemption, who have along with him form other band member Marco, and they'll have a few. We'll have a bit of a listen to their music.
0: Last week, I guess, was former Comedy Company member Ian McFadden. And I'll let you know how I got on at the premiere of the Aussie musical Reality, which Ian McFadden wrote.
1: Yes, you've had a busy week this week. You also went along to the Sandgate Youth Festival yesterday. And what a great afternoon that you had, you reported, at the Iron Bumpin' Lagoon Park at Sandgate. And Johnny will let you know all about that. And of course, he'll report on the winner of the Sandgate Youth Festival for 2026.
0: I certainly will. And the trivia tonight is based on famous quotes from well-known movies. But first, more great rock variety with Ian Hunter. Once bitten, twice shy.
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0: 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Let me entertain you with some birthdays today. Celebrity birthdays. Famous people celebrating their birthday include former One Direction member Niall Horan, who is 33 and doing okay with his solo direction. Former Metallica and later Megadeth singer Dave Mustaine reaches retirement age 65.
1: He probably should have looked for a lighter metal now. Maybe titanium, Susie. Good for bonding, I believe, which might have helped him when he was with Metallica.
0: That's right. British actress Jacqueline Bisset, star of numerous films, turns 82 today. Jacqueline is still active in the film industry, and another long-standing role she has maintained is that of godmother to Angelina Jolie.
1: And Zach Starkey, the son of Ringo, is 61 today. Zach was famously given a drum kit by Keith Moon from The Who when he was only 8 years old. Not Keith Moon, Zach Starkey. Reportedly, against Ringo's wishes, Zach followed in his father's steps as a drummer and musician. In February this year, Zach Starkey premiered a solo multimedia production, Zach Starkey Who? An evening of drums and conversation at the Gramercy Theatre or Gramercy Theatre in New York City.
0: And I read some of the reviews of that one-man show and they were generally very favourable. There was a Q&A at the end of the show, and when asked was Keith Moon the best drummer ever, Zach Starkey quickly replied, "My dad's the best drummer ever." Nice.
1: Of course he did. So if it's your birthday today, hope you've had a great day. Now let's get back to the great rock variety on 99.7 Bridge FM.

0: 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We were going to play The Sun Will Come Out Tomorrow by from the musical Annie, but we were compelled to play Silverchair's Tomorrow instead.
1: Hope you enjoyed that, Greg from Launted. Good on you. Okay, now what about our trivia, Johnny?
0: Okay, here's our first trivia question for you based on famous quotes from well-known movies. For example, the quote, "Frankly, my dear, I don't give a damn," was spoken by Clark Gable in the role of Rhett Butler in the 1939 American Civil War epic Gone with the Wind, and has been selected as the most memorable American movie quotation of all time. But Susie, we're not going to do that one.
1: No.
0: What is the first trivia question?
1: The question, name the movie and the speaker, pardon me, who in a 1970 movie, said, "Love means never having to say you're sorry." I'll just repeat that. Name the movie and the speaker who in a 1970 movie said, "Love means never having to say you're sorry."
0: You really need to know your movies to get that one right. But if you do know the answer, please send us a text on 0411 626 997 or you can give us a call on 3284 5000. 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

0: The Black Crowes, Hard to Handle, 99.7 Bridge FM. And a little while ago, we asked you a trivia question, which was, name the movie and the speaker who, in a 1970 movie, said, love means never having to say you're sorry. And the answer, Johnny?
1: It was actually spoken twice in the film, Love Story. Once by Ally McGraw in her role as Jennifer Cavallari, and it was spoken as the last line of the movie by Ryan O'Neill in his role as Oliver Barrett. So good work if you got that one right.
0: Yes, and Chris and Lauren from Launted did, and Sharon from Bundaberg, good on you for having a go. You thought it might be Shirley MacLaine, Two Mules for Sister Sarah, which was also which was your favourite movie from 1970. So good on you. Thanks, Sharon, for listening in all the way from Bundy. All right, let's get back.
1: But during that movie, Susie?
0: I think so. Oh, yes. Actually, I don't know anyone among my friends who didn't cry when they watched that movie. It was a real tearjerker.
1: And there was a sequel to that movie. It was called Oliver's Story, another movie in 1978 starring Ryan O'Neill and Candice Bergen. Mm-hmm. Now, let's get back to the great rock variety with a song about Oliver's Army.

99.7 Bridge FM, and you're with Susie and Johnny, It Takes Two. Yesterday, I went along to the Einbumpin Lagoon Park to see the Sandgate Youth Festival. I spent about 3 hours there. I saw most of the acts, and it was a fabulous

0: Sabrina Rees and the band Noise. Both of the last, Sabrina Rees and Noise, have been in the studio. We have interviewed them.
1: Yes, and apart from that, I saw Tyler Haynes in the Blockbuster Broadway show. Tyler, would you believe it, is only 14 years old. He sang a couple of great songs in musicals during that Blockbuster Broadway show. But he's so tall.
0: Yes, he is. We can never get over the wonderful talent, local talent that's around. And the Sandgate Youth Festival offers a wonderful opportunity to showcase that local talent,
1: And of course, in Noise, one of their members is only 13 still, the lead guitarist. He's absolutely amazing. I was very impressed with Jade Clark as well, a country music singer. She was really lovely. And Sabrina Rees, as you said, she's been here with us before.
0: Very talented.
1: And Baba Ganoush was a rock band. On the Ropes was a rock band. I didn't see Grace Gardner, unfortunately. And I didn't see No Ending V. Who were the winners? Or she was the winner. No Ending V is one person. It's Veronica Netya. You know a bit about her, Susie?
0: Yeah, well, her stage name is No Ending V, and plays indie pop, sings indie pop, folk, rhythm and blues, and a bit of jazz. So a little bit of mixture there, isn't it? So
1: I found out I saw a couple of songs on hers on Facebook today. So yeah, she's really good.
0: Yeah,
1: really good. So well done to Veronica Netya, also known as No Ending V, for winning the $1,000 at the Sandgate Youth Festival yesterday. A fabulous night and always a good event.
0: It's a great event for the community. And, which just reminds me of Paul Young and Love of the Common People, 99.7 Bridge FM.

0: 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The Murrumba Drama Festival, which is an annual drama festival, is being held at the Mousetrap Theatre, 157 Sutton Street, Redcliffe, next weekend, the 19th and 20th of September. Here is your chance to see one-act plays written and performed by locals. It's a really entertaining event for a very low cost. You can go along and see a few plays, and sessions commence at 9:50 a.m. on Saturday the 19th of September and at 10:40 a.m. on Sunday the 20th of September. 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And go along and have a bit of fun.
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0: 99.7 Bridge FM. A great start to the hour with Killer Queen. And you're with Susie and Johnny for another hour of arts and entertainment news on It Takes Two.
1: And in this hour, we'll let you know about a Act One Theatre Strathpine's upcoming play, Picnic at Hanging Rock. That one never goes out, does it? Picnic at Hanging Rock. It comes back a lot of the time.
0: I think you might be in the wrong hour there, Susie.
1: Oh, righty-o. Yes, in this hour, we will welcome guests Phil West and Marco, members of the band Deadhead Redemption. We'll also ask you another trivia question based on quotes from well-known movies.
0: And I'll let you know about Ian McFadden's Aussie musical, Reality, that I went along to see just the other day. But first, more great rock variety on 99.7 Bridge FM.
1: Hey, Soul Sister by Tree.

0: Wow, in excess. 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Now, here's a trivia question for you based on famous quotes from well-known movies. And the question, Johnny.
1: Name the movie and the speaker who in the 1969 movie said, "I'm walking here, I'm walking here."
0: Can you repeat that, Johnny? Can you?
1: I'm walking here. I'm walking here.
0: If you think you know the answer, please send us a text on 0411 626 997 or give us a call on 3284 5000. Now back to the great rock variety. Let's get some Roadhouse Blues going here, Johnny. Doors.

0: 99.7 Bridge FM, Sex on Fire. Who's that by, Susie?
1: That's Kings of Leon.
0: Kings of Leon, of course. Now, a little while ago, we asked you a trivia question, which was, name the movie and the speaker who in the 1969 movie said, I'm walking here. And the answer, Susie?
1: It was Dustin Hoffman in his role as Ratso Rizzo opposite John Voight in Midnight Cowboy. Good on you, Johnny, and for getting the accent pretty good. And
0: who
1: good
0: got
1: on...
0: that right?
1: Pardon?
0: Who got that right?
1: Yes, Brad from Woody Point and Lauren and Chris from Launton. So well done, guys. All right. Now, let's
0: There was
1: get...
0: another... there was something else from that movie. John Voight, what did he say? Said something like, I'm Joe Buck, I'm a stud.
1: Well, maybe we should have played Kings of Leon after that. But no, so yeah, that was good. So here's a track from that movie by Harry Nilsson. And just a heads up that very soon we'll have in the studio the lovely Deadhead Redemption local band. Okay, so we're looking forward to speaking with them.
0: Phil and Marco will be here shortly.
1: Yes.

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5: Brothers, sisters, the congregation that stands at a crossroads of faith and fear. 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

0: running out.
1: Wow, that was Deadhead Redemption with a song called False Prophet. A bit of prophesizing at the beginning of that track, wasn't there? And we have Phil West and Marco. Marco, I didn't get your surname.
2: Oh, it's Tramaki.
1: Marco Tramaki.
2: Yes.
1: Right. I'll ask you where that's from later.
2: You can roll the R if you want.
1: Okay, and yes, and you're with us tonight to... what are you here for? To promote a song?
3: We're playing some music, aren't we?
1: Are you going to play a gig somewhere?
4: So, we've got an album launch on Saturday.
1: Wow.
4: On the 19th at the Cave-In in Woolloongabba. Been working on this album for... Well, I guess the songs have evolved over the past few years since we've been together, and there's been various members, but we've been playing them live for quite a while. Now we've actually got them down studio quality and releasing... everywhere next Saturday. But yeah, so we're spending this week basically promoting that. Mm. Get people to come to the, to the gig.
1: We've seen you regularly on the peninsula, well, a few years ago, and we promised that we'd get you on the show.
4: Yeah.
1: I don't know what happened, but
4: life.
3: Did you go back to England?
4: I did for a bit. And then COVID hit. And then everyone remembers that. And then, life fell upside down after that, I think.
1: We bumped into you again about a month ago or 2 months ago. And so you're here now.
4: It's great.
1: It's brilliant.
3: So welcome.
4: It's
1: and
4: good.
1: And you've got more songs now anyway. So
4: yeah, that's right. Yeah, yeah. I've doubled my repertoire.
3: So how did Deadhead Redemption come to being?
4: 2023, late 23, there was a local showcase happening in Sandgate, just across the river there, at the Sandbag venue there, which is like a little charity venue, and they raise funds for local charities and things and themselves as well. And they're like a little outreach centre and a bit like Tribe. And I was doing a showcase there. I was on the bill, and initially, I was just going to play some of my songs solo. And then I got together with a couple of mates, said, hey, let's make something out of this. And it ended up being a bit more serious. And we kind of liked what we were doing. So we started to really knuckle down and actually work on being a band. And then a couple of members changed. And we started playing a lot of gigs around town. And we were having heaps of fun with that. And it's taken this long to put an album together. And it came about because, we've had all these songs, and then I booked a gig at the Cave-In. I was like, let's just make this a big gig. Mm-hmm. Let's call it an album launch. We hadn't had anything recorded at that point, so it gave us something to aim towards.
3: Yeah.
4: It was like, let's get these things recorded, let's get them mixed and mastered, and it all went off on Monday, and I'm really looking forward to the finished product. Mm. You heard one of them there.
3: So where was the EP produced?
4: So the long player is going to be a CD at the moment. We will get it on vinyl when, we obviously sell a million copies of the CD because it costs about that much to produce. So that will come out on Saturday, and it's been produced by a local mob called Music Media.
3: Oh, right.
4: They're a merchant reproducer down on the south side.
3: Mm-hmm.
4: Been talking to one of their operatives, James, there. He's been really good. Mm-hmm. And he told me exactly what artwork he needed and when he needed it by. And he's like, that deadline's pretty tight, but we should be able to get there.
3: Right.
4: But if we don't get the physical product by then, it'll be on streaming everywhere.
3: Yeah, so, yeah.
1: Marco, you're a bass player with Deadhead Redemption, but... you're a recent acquisition to this band, is that correct?
2: Yeah, we met through mutual. We met at a venue that we frequent quite often, and I think it was in February, roughly, or March. But
4: I met you before that.
2: You met me before
4: that.
2: I remember Phil mentioned, "Oh, you need someone to fill in." Oh, okay, when? Next Saturday.
4: Yeah.
2: Oh, okay.
4: It's 12 songs, yeah.
2: It's 12 songs, all original, but I really hadn't seen
1: before.
3: So a bit of homework lined up for
2: in a week.
1: Yeah, what happens there? You've got to go and jam with them and learn all these songs?
2: We got one rehearsal in.
1: Yeah.
2: You put the headphones on, you put it on repeat, playlist in the car. I don't know how much spam I got from Phil with chord charts and all sorts of things. And you just do the best you can and you do what you can to...
1: So you recorded, you record that session that you did with them and then you practice on your own? Is that what happens?
2: No, Phil actually sent me all the tracks.
1: Oh, yeah.
4: From various jams
2: from various
4: and stuff.
2: Jams from before. And also some tracks without bass in them. Yeah, mate, you'll figure it out.
1: Because
2: you'll be right.
4: You'll be right, yeah.
2: You'll be right. I've heard you play bass. You'll be fine. And
1: but there's no set way of playing bass, is there? It's a feel, isn't it? It's a feel-good thing.
2: You kind of have to lock in with the drummer.
1: Yes, of course. it's percussion, isn't it?
2: But you also want to do justice to the feel and the emotion of the song.
1: Yes.
2: And as you heard from that track that you just played, there's a fair bit of, you know, intro, beginning, middle, end. So it takes you on a ride, and you have to be able to interpret that, and basically less is more.
1: Mm-hmm. Yes.
2: So our drummer Nathan, who's not here, he's a multi-instrumentalist. Mm-hmm. He really has been a really good mentor for me, and Phil of course as well, because I had a break for about 20 years from music, and it wasn't until I moved back on the peninsula that I met a whole bunch of musicians, and just with the support of Phil and Nathan, it's given me confidence. So, yes, they're new songs. And I mean, I have to give credit where credit's due. The previous bass player, Tom, has come up with some great bass parts, which are technically brilliant. So, I just want to honour the songs and do the best I can, basically.
1: Yeah.
3: We didn't actually talk about that track we just played, False Prophet. Do you want to let it talk about that?
4: Yeah. So it's I got kind of angry with the way things were going in January 25, I believe it was. I think that's when that all happened. And I'll infer a lot to not say it, but essentially, I don't like that people in power get away with a lot, let's say that, and so those people need to face justice and not just not have any consequences for their actions, and that's essentially what that song's about.
3: So you're talking about the government, basically?
4: Yeah, a government of the world, yes, or several.
1: I hear what you're saying. I mean, it's not just the music industry, it's the acting industry as well. They're just ruining it for Australians to make a living.
4: So False Prophet comes from, you know, it's a little bit biblical, you know, you will rue the false prophet kind of thing. But a lot of these people in power claim to be Christian and they're clearly not. So they are literally a false prophet. I'm saying I hope those people live a long time and they face judgment.
3: Phil, when Deadhead Redemption got together, did you have the same sort of musical influences?
4: Oh,
3: Or were they varied amongst you?
4: As in between us?
3: Yeah.
4: Yeah, I think, our original drummer, Wojtek, one of his favourite bands was the Cat Empire, and he's very light and jazzy on his drums and very versatile. I come from a lot of sort of 70s prog, like my mum and dad were into
3: prog rock.
4: Floyd and Zeppelin and the Doors and Hawkwind and stuff like that. So
1: Hawkwind, I haven't heard them for ages.
4: And a obscure British one called Barclay James Harvest as well. And you know, they had long songs, sort of quiet parts, loud parts, all over the place, which sort of shaped a lot of the modern music that we hear today. I'm sure Marco came from a similar background or different.
2: totally different, actually.
4: Yeah, there you go.
3: What was your influences, Marco?
2: Well, I grew up on the Atherton Tablelands in far north Queensland.
3: All right.
2: So the exposure was quite limited with AM radio.
3: Yeah.
2: So it was pretty much pop. But, you know, there's a lot of, you know, Dire Straits, Queen, Cold Chisel, you know, all the Aussie. And it wasn't until I sort of moved away from that town to Cairns where, okay, we have four TV stations instead of two. And FM radio.
4: Yeah, yeah.
2: So, yeah, that was basically, you know, pretty much from the 80s and 90s, but...
4: discovered the cramps.
2: Pretty much.
4: Yeah.
3: You know, I hear some of the, you know, well, obviously we play 70s, 80s and that, but you hear some of the Australian bands and you think, they were really good. You know, they were. And yet they weren't known on the international stage, of course, at that time.
4: Well, yeah, I grew up in England. I moved to Australia in the early 2000s, and I hadn't heard of Jimmy Barnes. I'd heard of INXS, but I'd never heard of Jimmy Barnes. And I'd heard of Crowded House, but I hadn't heard of, say, the Shantuzies or something like that, you know. And so I've been introduced to that stuff since I've been here. So some of that has bled into it as well. And a lot of the Aussie punk bands, you know, Brisbane's got some awesome local punk bands, always has. So that's kind of crept in as well.
3: Right. We might play another track now. What about...
1: This Ain't My Town. It sounded like you, Marco, talking about Cairns.
2: It is my town.
4: Yeah, this was our first single. We released it last year in March. And it's when I was growing up, if we, hung around with some interesting people and, you know, if we saw something that... we probably shouldn't see, rather than intervene, we would say, hey, this ain't my town, and just kind of turn our backs.
3: Right.
4: So this song is about why you shouldn't do that.
3: All right. So here's Deadhead Redemption on 99.7 Bridge FM with This Ain't My Town. We'll be back to speak with Phil and Marco straight after.

0: been in my head quite a long time, so it's nice to actually get them out on, you know.
1: And as have you been interviewed on radio before? Has that song been played before?
0: That song's been played before, but I've only been interviewed on the radio once before, and that was in my hometown of England when I was being interviewed by a friend who ran a local radio station much like this one.
1: And we were doing Hemel Hempstead?
0: Yes, Hemel Hempstead, yeah. It's called Decorum FM. And, yeah.
2: And we will be hitting the top of the hour before too long. So, Phil, would you like to tell everyone where people can hear that wonderful music that we were just listening to?
0: Thank you. Yeah, so we are on most streaming platforms. A really good one is Subvert, which is owned by musicians and artists.
2: What's it called?
0: It's subvert.fm.
2: Oh, right. Okay.
0: And then, you know, usual place, Bandcamp, YouTube, Apple Music.
2: Right.
0: Cobuzz.
2: You've got a Facebook page, is that right?
0: We do have a Facebook page and an Instagram page.
2: And how would people find you?
0: So Instagram is at Wendigo Hunters, which is the title of our album, and Facebook is just / Deadhead Redemption.
2: Mm-hmm. Right. All right.
1: And as I said, Phil and Deadhead Redemption, or Phil sometimes on his own, play at a local venue in Margate. Most people will know where it is.
2: Jumping Goats.
1: Jumping Goats. People could... You play there quite a lot, don't you?
0: Yeah,
1: so if anyone wants to go along and say hello to Phil and listen to his music, the Jumping Goats is a good place to see him.
2: We have a dog that loves going there to Jumping Goats.
0: They're very dog friendly there. It's great.
2: Yes, he loves Nigel. Nigel always gives him treats.
0: Very nice. Right.
2: We've got one more track of yours, and this is a long track. Mm. So how did this one come about?
0: So this one, this is a long bluesy kind of song about grief, about missing people, about maybe not finding that closure. So it's got a bit of heart to it. We love Planet Live. This is one of Marco's favourites.
3: Yeah.
0: We played at Rock Beats Depression, the festival, yesterday, which is a really good charity festival with 23 bands, I think, there. 12-hour festival. It was pretty insane. That was at the Mansfield Tavern.
2: Oh, right.
0: And
2: right.
0: It was eclectic and electric. It was really, really good. Really great day.
2: Is that an annual event?
0: Yes, it's been annual for the past 3 years. I think they had a 1 year break, but this is the third or fourth one, I think.
1: Yeah. Right. And how long ago was this one recorded?
0: This one was recorded back in July.
1: So, Marco, are you playing on this one?
0: He will on the live album we do soon.
1: Yes, of course.
0: Right. For sure.
1: Okay.
2: All right. Well, let's have a listen to Deadhead Redemption, I Miss You, 99.7 Bridge FM.

0: That was Deadhead Redemption. I miss you. And Phil and Marco, we're going to miss you when you leave. You know that?
1: Miss you too.
2: Yeah.
0: It's been great talking to you. And,
2: yeah, you guys too. Thanks,
0: and
2: Johnny.
0: I hope
2: thanks,
0: the launch goes well in a week's time, is it?
2: Yep, Saturday. Still tickets left. Jump on, you can probably Google it, Deadhead Redemption at the Cave-In.
3: Mm-hmm.
2: I think it's on Humanatics, the tickets are. But there'll be $15 on the door.
3: All right. Okay, thanks so much, Marco and Phil.
2: Cheers. Thanks, guys.
3: We look forward to meeting you again with some more music.
2: Absolutely.
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1: And in this hour, we'll let you know about Act One Theatre Strathpine's upcoming play, Picnic at Hanging Rock. And we'll also have a tribute to local well-known identity, Scott Nicholson, a little bit later in the hour.
0: And we'll give you the final trivia question for the evening. 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

0: 99.7 Bridge FM, and you're with Susie and Johnny, It Takes Two. Act One Theatre will be performing the iconic story of Picnic at Hanging Rock at the Old Shire Hall, Strathpine, from Friday the 2nd of October to Sunday the 18th of October.
1: This theatrical adaptation reimagines the mystery with an ensemble of actors with razor-sharp dialogue and psychological intensity. A modern re-examination of a classic built specifically for the live stage.
0: And please be advised that this show contains themes of distress and trauma, and it's recommended for mature audiences. The minimum high school ages should be 13 plus. So to book, go to Act One Theatre's website or via Humanitix. That's Act One Theatre's play Picnic at Hanging Rock, something not to be missed.
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0: Smash Mouth, Walking on the Sun, 99.7 Bridge FM. 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And the question, Johnny.
1: Name the movie and the speaker who, in the 1980 movie, said, "Here's Johnny!"
0: Can you repeat that, Johnny?
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0: 99.7 Bridge FM. That was Cocaine. A little while ago, we asked you a trivia question, which was, name the movie and the speaker who, in the 1980 movie, said, "Here's Johnny!" And the answer, Susie?
1: It was, of course, Jack Nicholson in his role as Jack Torrance in The Shining. And good on Greg from Launton and also Chris and Lauren from Launton for getting that one right. The movie was based on a 1977 Stephen King novel and is often described as one of the greatest horror movies of all time. So good on you both, all everyone who remembered that one.
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0: 99.7 Bridge FM, and you're with Susie and Johnny. It Takes Two. Now, it's been a very sad few days for us, for Susie and Johnny, as we lost one of the people who have been very helpful to us while we've been here over the years, given us young musicians to interview.
1: Yep.
0: And various ones from overseas as well. Yes, we'd like to now give a tribute to Scott Nicholson, a well-respected former policeman who became an influential entrepreneur and manager to many local and overseas musicians.
1: Mm.
0: His service was held at the Mueller College on Saturday. It was a great celebration of his life. I think it's about 1,000 people turned up for it.
1: Mm. And you went along, Johnny.
0: And I went along, and it was very moving, yes.
1: Yeah.
0: He sounded like a wonderful person. Well, he is.
1: And some great tributes. I actually did watch the service online. And, some wonderful tributes from former police mates and bands that we've had in the studio, such as Murphy's Pigs, who were managed by Scott, and credit him with taking them onto the wider stage, if you like. Yeah, so, yep. So we thought we might... play
0: a couple of songs. There was one song that was played in the service. It's
1: Wake Me Up When September Ends, and that's because it would have been Scott's birthday on the 28th of September, and of course his service was in September. And then we'll follow that up with one of the tracks from Murphy's Pigs.
0: It's an Irish song, sung in Irish, in Gaelic, and in English by John Graham, who was very instrumental during the service as well.
1: Yeah.
0: Let's just play the songs and think about Scott Nicholson and what he meant to a lot of people.
1: The music industry and entertainment.

0: It was a tribute to local identity Scott Nicholson. But now it's time for us to say farewell until we meet again next week. And we'd like to thank our guests this evening, local musicians Phil West and Marco, members of the band Deadhead Redemption. Next week, we'll be visited by another band, 7 Day Storm, and we'd love you to tune in for that.
1: So goodbye till next week.
0: Yes. So goodbye from Susie and goodbye from Johnny till we meet again.

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1: Fed up ratepayers say they want our parks around the homeless camps cleaned up. 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
1: Hey, Ivy Lewick here from the Matildas for RAD. In football, there's simply no room for excuses. If I mess up during a game, then I have to cop it. But off the field, some people think excuses are okay, especially when they get caught speeding. Excuses like, I'm late to pick up the kids, or I'm rushing home because the ice cream's melting. There's no room for excuses in football, and there's definitely no room for excuses on the road. Speeding, there's no future in it.
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Ancient cord coexistence hacked by parasitic greedhead scam. From Sarawak to Amazonas, Costa Rica to mangy BC hills, Cortez.

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1: Fed up ratepayers say they want our parks around the homeless camps cleaned up. 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
3: Hi, this is Courtney Vine from the Matildas for RAD. 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

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In the morning they return with tears in their eyes. The stench of death drifts up to the skies. A young soldier so ill,

0: Sponsor.
1: I'm Mark Dransfield. A sixth Melbourne man has been charged with distributing ISIS propaganda online. Alex Riddell reports.
2: The 30-year-old man from Roxburgh Park in Melbourne's north was arrested overnight while sitting on a flight that was due to leave from Melbourne International Airport bound for the Middle East. Following the man's arrest by AFP officers, it's alleged he refused to provide access to his electronic devices when presented with a court order. It comes after multiple electronic devices were seized during a search warrant executed by the AFP and Victoria Police at a Roxburgh Park home in May this year. All six men now remain before the courts, with police alleging the group had been sending, sharing and receiving violent extremist material. Alex Riddell, Melbourne.
1: The federal government says an investigation will be carried out into another Optus network outage. Police in Victoria, Tasmania and South Australia have checked on customers who struggled to contact 000. The Prime Minister has launched a scathing attack on the One Nation leader over comments she made about his mother. Federal politics reporter Nelson Scott.
3: Anthony Albanese was raised by a single mum on a disability pension in a Housing Commission flat in Sydney's Inner West. Appearing on a podcast, Pauline Hanson criticised his late mother over her long-term residence in public housing. But Anthony Albanese has branded Senator Hanson as weak for targeting the woman who raised him.
4: My mother was way out of Pauline Hanson's league, way out of it.
3: Senior Liberal MP Andrew Hastie has thrown his support behind the Prime Minister, telling News 24 mothers should be left out of politics.
5: I remember in the schoolyard, if anyone said anything about your mum, mate, it was on.
3: Mr. Hastie has also been personally targeted by One Nation in a cartoon produced by the minor party, labelling him a traitor. Nelson Scott, Canberra.
1: An investigation's underway in Indonesia after the death of a young Australian tourist near Bali. More from Toby Goff.
6: The 29-year-old Queenslander died after falling 80 metres from a cliff face at the famous Kalinking Beach. Witnesses spotted the tourist stranded on the cliff edge, but she fell to the shoreline before emergency teams could reach her. According to local media, rough seas prevented a rescue by water, forcing emergency crews to spend over an hour manually hauling her up narrow staircases. Indonesian police say she slipped into a ravine while trying to navigate her own path along the dangerous lookout. Toby Goff reporting.
1: A number of dead birds and three paralysed kangaroos have been discovered near a mine in WA. Sarah Wormby has details.
7: The animals were discovered by an Aboriginal cultural survey group in the area late last month on Alcoa property near its Pinjarra aluminium refinery. It's prompted calls to test for bird flu and contaminated water in the area. Animal Justice Party MLC Amanda Dawn is calling on the state government to urgently order an independent investigation.
8: It's unacceptable that 50 years of residue storage at Pinjarra refinery, there's never been an independent toxic assessment impact done on wildlife or the environment. We feel it's such a critical and important issue that my office is paying for the testing to be done because Alcoa won't.
1: And during a visit to Dublin, Donald Trump has called for the reunification of Ireland with the UK. The British Prime Minister says it's one issue that is off the table. This is Air National News.
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1: The AFL has confirmed the fixture for next week's preliminary final. Sarah Patterson reports.
13: The Swans will take on the Dockers this Friday night for a spot in the grand final, while Hawthorn will host Brisbane in a twilight game at the MCG the following day. The earlier start in Melbourne means that, should the Lions win, they'll be able to fly home on Saturday night instead of Sunday morning, assisting their grand final preparations. Tickets for both games will go on sale tomorrow. Sarah Patterson, S Sport.
1: AFLW and Melbourne's beaten Port Adelaide 74-23. Richmond down St Kilda 58-43. The Swans beat the Giants 87-56. And North Melbourne down Carlton 33-23. NRLW and the Broncos down the Warriors 52-18, while the Titans women beat the Knights 32-20. McLaren's Lando Norris has driven the lap of his life to claim pole at the first Formula One Grand Prix in Madrid in 45 years. He's told journalists he couldn't believe the result.
0: I'm shocked. I'm a little bit surprised to be here now, but my God, it was probably one of the best laps I've done ever in my career. But yeah, it was just one of those laps where everything came together.
1: Aussie Oscar Piastri was almost half a second behind and starts from position 7 on the grid. Australian Independent Radio News.
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1: I'm Mark Dransfield. A sixth Melbourne man has been charged with distributing ISIS propaganda online. Alex Riddell reports.
2: The 30-year-old man from Roxburgh Park in Melbourne's north was arrested overnight while sitting on a flight that was due to leave from Melbourne International Airport bound for the Middle East. Following the man's arrest by AFP officers, it's alleged he refused to provide access to his electronic devices when presented with a court order. It comes after multiple electronic devices were seized during a search warrant executed by the AFP and Victoria Police at a Roxburgh Park home in May this year. All six men now remain before the courts, with police alleging the group had been sending, sharing and receiving violent extremist material. Alex Riddell, Melbourne.
1: The federal government says an investigation will be carried out into another Optus network outage. Police in Victoria, Tasmania and South Australia have checked on customers who struggled to contact 000. The Prime Minister has launched a scathing attack on the One Nation leader over comments she made about his mother. Federal politics reporter Nelson Scott.
3: Anthony Albanese was raised by a single mum on a disability pension in a Housing Commission flat in Sydney's Inner West. Appearing on a podcast, Pauline Hanson criticised his late mother over her long-term residence in public housing. But Anthony Albanese has branded Senator Hanson as weak for targeting the woman who raised him.
4: My mother was way out of Pauline Hanson's league, way out of it.
3: Senior Liberal MP Andrew Hastie has thrown his support behind the Prime Minister, telling News 24 mothers should be left out of politics.
5: I remember in the schoolyard, if anyone said anything about your mum, mate, it was on.
3: Mr. Hastie has also been personally targeted by One Nation in a cartoon produced by the minor party, labelling him a traitor. Nelson Scott, Canberra.
1: An investigation's underway in Indonesia after the death of a young Australian tourist near Bali. More from Toby Goff.
6: The 29-year-old Queenslander died after falling 80 metres from a cliff face at the famous Kalinking Beach. Witnesses spotted the tourist stranded on the cliff edge, but she fell to the shoreline before emergency teams could reach her. According to local media, rough seas prevented a rescue by water, forcing emergency crews to spend over an hour manually hauling her up narrow staircases. Indonesian police say she slipped into a ravine while trying to navigate her own path along the dangerous lookout. Toby Goff reporting.
1: A number of dead birds and three paralysed kangaroos have been discovered near a mine in WA. Sarah Wombe has details.
7: The animals were discovered by an Aboriginal cultural survey group in the area late last month on Alcoa property near its Pinjarra aluminium refinery. It's prompted calls to test for bird flu and contaminated water in the area. Animal Justice Party MLC Amanda Dawn is calling on the state government to urgently order an independent investigation.
8: It's unacceptable that 50 years of residue storage at Pinjarra refinery, there's never been an independent toxic assessment impact done on wildlife or the environment. We feel it's such a critical and important issue that my office is paying for the testing to be done because Alcoa won't.
1: And during a visit to Dublin, Donald Trump has called for the reunification of Ireland with the UK. The British Prime Minister says it's one issue that is off the table. This is Air National News.
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1: The AFL has confirmed the fixture for next week's preliminary final. Sarah Patterson reports.
13: The Swans will take on the Dockers this Friday night for a spot in the grand final, while Hawthorn will host Brisbane in a twilight game at the MCG the following day. The earlier start in Melbourne means that, should the Lions win, they'll be able to fly home on Saturday night instead of Sunday morning, assisting their grand final preparations. Tickets for both games will go on sale tomorrow. Sarah Patterson, S Sport.
1: AFLW and Melbourne's beaten Port Adelaide 74-23. Richmond down St Kilda 58-43. The Swans beat the Giants 87-56. And North Melbourne down Carlton 33-23. NRLW and the Broncos down the Warriors 52-18, while the Titans women beat the Knights 32-20. McLaren's Lando Norris has driven the lap of his life to claim pole at the first Formula One Grand Prix in Madrid in 45 years. He's told journalists he couldn't believe the result.
14: I'm shocked. I'm a little bit surprised to be here now, but my God, it was probably one of the best laps I've done ever in my career. But yeah, just one of those laps where everything came together.
1: Aussie Oscar Piastri was almost half a second behind and starts from position 7 on the grid. Australian Independent Radio News.
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1: Hi, it's Laurie Lawrence here with my grandchildren, Evie and Harper. Drowning is still a major cause of death for children under five in Australia. Last year, 16 little children drowned in Australia. Parents, grandparents, all Australians, let's do something about it. Join the fight against drowning in the under fives.
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2: Good morning, I'm Lee Harrison. A personal attack by Pauline Hanson on the mother of the Prime Minister has sparked widespread condemnation from politicians of all persuasions. Michael Lynch reports.
3: Anthony Albanese was raised by a solo mother and his maternal grandparents in a housing commission flat in the Western Sydney suburb of Camperdown. His mother worked part-time as a cleaner, but suffered from chronic rheumatoid arthritis, with the family living on her disability pension and her mother's age pension. As political ammunition against the Labor leader, Pauline Hanson has criticised Albanese's references to his upbringing, which she's described as pathetic, and suggested that long-term Housing Commission tenancy was unacceptable. An emotional Albanese has condemned Senator Hanson's nastiness as weak and for targeting the women who raised him. MPs on both sides of the political spectrum have demanded that Senator Hanson apologise to Albanese for her derogatory remarks, but as yet, she's not done so.
2: The federal government claims there isn't a big enough fine to curb the behaviour of big tech companies. Labor wants to legislate a digital duty of care to let users opt out of social media algorithms. Breaching the laws would trigger a $100 million fine. Communications Minister Annika Wells says it won't change how big tech operates.
4: This is about changing the behaviour of big tech, and ultimately this is about the social licence, and no particular figure that we mandate in Australia is going to be enough for the world's richest companies. It's got to be about what incentivises the change in behaviour.
2: Two people have been critically injured after a police vehicle and sedan crashed in Sydney's southwest. A police car responding to a priority incident collided with the sedan at Bosley Park, then both vehicles crashed into two houses. The woman in her 20s driving the car and her female passenger are in a critical condition. A police critical incident investigation's underway. There's concern the removal of credit and EFTPOS card surcharges from next month won't mean lower prices. Brian Wilson reports.
5: The surcharges were introduced 25 years ago, but with tap-and-go payments now accounting for more than 85% of all transactions, the percentage-based fees will be axed from next month, with consumers saving an estimated $1.6 billion each year. But industry bodies warn that in many sectors, the card fees will be replaced with higher retail prices, particularly at restaurants and hospitality venues. The planned scrapping of the card fees have already seen some banks increase merchant costs, putting further pressures on already struggling small businesses. Brian Wilson reporting.
2: And television personality Melissa Doyle has been appointed chair of the National Australia Day Council Board. Ms. Doyle will help oversee the Australian of the Year Awards and coordinate over 800 events on January 26. She'll serve in the position for the next 3 years. This is Air National News.
6: Delays on the Gateway Motorway, northbound through...
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10: Suzuki!
2: Penrith will get a week off ahead of a 7 straight preliminary NRL final after beating the Roosters 19-12. Scores were locked at 12-all for much of the second half, with a field goal from Nathan Cleary and a try to Brian To'o making the difference. Co-captain Isaiah Yeo says it was everything you want from finals footy.
11: Thought it could have gone either way. I thought both sides a little bit scrappy in that second half. They're not getting a bit slick. But yeah, just really proud of how we were able to ice it. I thought we attacked particularly that last 10 minutes and it was nice to come home.
2: Sydney superstar Errol Goulden says he's prepared to step up as captain to help the Swans ramp up their AFL Premiership bid without the injured Callum Mills. Supercars champion Chas Mostert has won the Bend 500 in Adelaide in the first race of the Enduro Cup. The race shortened due to heavy rain and a number of safety cars in the first half. He's told Fox he was glad co-driver Fabian Coulthard was in the Toyota for the worst of the conditions.
10: I was looking like the pit to put me in. I said, just keep him out there. Just keep him going. He'll be fine. Just put me in for 50 at the end. But just pumped. And pumped for all the guys and girls. Been a hard project this year.
2: And Tom Slingsby will captain Australia's America's Cup Challenge next year in waters off Naples. Australian Independent Radio News.
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12: Good morning. Two-car crash on Lutwyche Road. Inbound left lane after Chalk Street through Lutwyche has delays back to about Gympie Road. There's a gas leak on Fays Road West around Chowchilla Street through Albany Creek. There's also a set of lights on flash on Albany Creek Road at Leeches Road South in Albany Creek and some slow going on the Bruce Highway as you make your way from North Lakes to the Pine Rivers Bridge. Breakdown on the Gateway southbound after Nudgee Road. Speed drop to 60. A polished man opens up, asks for help and shows up because when they do, everyone wins. 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Partly cloudy today, a top expected of 23 degrees, and currently in Margate, we're sitting on 13. 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
1: Air News headlines, I'm Lee Harrison. Making news today, nearly three-quarters of surveyed voters are concerned by the level of Australia's debt, and almost half are demanding the government slash spending, according to the latest polling. The Communications Minister won't rule out supporting calls for a slowdown in the pace of AI development. The head of artificial intelligence firm Anthropic has urged major tech companies to slow the pace of advanced model rollouts. Both major political parties have condemned comments made by One Nation leader Pauline Hanson about the Prime Minister's late mother. In a resurfaced podcast, Senator Hanson suggested Marianne Albanese stayed in public housing for too long. And a search is continuing after six people died and 107 were rescued from a stricken Indonesian passenger ferry in the Java Sea. The ship, carrying 243 people, lost contact in bad weather on Sunday morning. In air sport, the Panthers are through to their seventh straight NRL preliminary final after defeating the Roosters 19-12. The result means the Roosters will host Cronulla in a do-or-die semi-final on Saturday. And Sydney superstar Errol Goulden says he's prepared to step up as captain to help the Swans ramp up their premiership bid without the injured Callum Mills. These stories and more today. This is Air News.
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3: Traffic lights are on flash on Albany Creek Road at Leeches Road South through Albany Creek. The run down the Bruce Highway is starting to bunch up a little now from around Boundary Road all the way to the Pine Rivers Bridge. Gympie Road slow at Beams Road through Castle Line. A slow patch on the gateway as you come down through Deegan and Boondall. Slow on the Deegan deviation heading past the racetrack and getting up onto the gateway. The run on Sandgate Road through Boondall looking pretty good right now. No dramas through Albany Creek coming down Old Northern Road. For children, fighting cancer is one thing. 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That's our sponsor. Partly cloudy today, a top expected of about 23 degrees. And currently in Whiteside, we're sitting on 13. 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
2: Good morning, I'm Lee Harrison. The federal government could consider restoring cuts to the fuel excise in the coming weeks. Internal sources have told The Australian Labor has an open mind when it comes to a potential excise cut. There are fears the escalation in the Middle East conflict could push fuel prices back up. A new survey shows voters have lost faith.

0: faith in the Albanese government's ability to manage the economy. Michael Packey reports.
1: The latest Resolve Political Monitor surveyed more than 2,000 voters over the past week. It's found most have given up on Labor when it comes to economic management, especially in the wake of its May budget. There's growing concern about the nation's debt, and many believe government spending needs to come down. The poll found the Liberals are again regarded as best placed to manage the economy. Voter trust in Prime Minister Anthony Albanese has crashed, but Labor's core support remains steady at 28%. One Nation is on 27%. The coalition has improved to 24%. Michael Packey, Canberra.
0: The Communications Minister won't rule out supporting calls for a slowdown in the pace of AI development. The head of artificial intelligence firm Anthropic has urged major tech companies to slow the pace of advanced model rollouts. Dario Amodi warns unconstrained competition could lead to new AI systems, eliminating the need for human oversight. Annika Wells has told the ABC her job is to keep Australians safe from emerging technologies.
2: Well, ultimately, these are questions for these billionaires who control the world's richest companies. Our role as lawmakers is to control how they conduct themselves on our shores.
0: New research shows Australia's heading for its worst ever decade of productivity growth. A key business group warns productivity has fallen every year since 2020. To make up for the decline, Australia would need to see 3% annual growth over the next 4 years. Business Council Chief Executive Brian Black argues we're falling behind similar countries.
3: Korea improving their productivity performance over five-year, six-year period by about 11 to 12%. The United States has gone forwards by almost 10%. Even New Zealand has gone forwards by about 3.5%. Over the same period, Australia went backwards.
0: The US president has left the door open for changes in the approach to the war with Iran prior to the midterm elections. Donald Trump has said oil prices would start dropping again after November, suggesting the conflict was going to end immediately after people went to the polls. He claims officials in Tehran are desperate to resolve the situation.
4: Look, it could end before the midterm, but it'll end after the midterm. And Iran, I will tell you this, Iran wants to make a deal so badly. They're calling constantly. They want to make a deal.
0: In other news, a search is continuing for 130 people still missing after a passenger ferry capsized in Indonesia. 107 have been rescued, while at least 6 people have died. And a Russian drone has hit a train near Ukraine's border with Poland shortly after former UK Prime Minister Boris Johnson and European security advisers passed through. This is Air National News.
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0: In V8 Supercars, Chaz Mostert and Fabian Coulthard have delivered a stunning victory from 14th on the grid in the 500 at the Bend. Leonie Kay reports.
11: The number one mobile Toyota kept out of the chaos in a wet and wild opening half of the race and put the hammer down in the second half to claim a dominant 18-second win. Completing a fairytale first Supercars Enduro for Toyota, Walkinshaw TWG Racing stalemates Ryan Wood and Jackson Evans soared from 14th to 3rd to round out the podium, with Penrite Racing duo Kai Allen and Tim Slade finished 2nd. The next round of the Supercars Championship comes on the sport's biggest stage at the Bathurst 1000 from October 8 to 11. Leonie Kay, Air Sport.
0: North Melbourne has kept its AFLW winning streak intact with a narrow 10-point victory over Carlton. The Kangaroos have won a record 32 straight matches. Vice captain Ash Riddell has told Fox the side wasn't fazed by being down at half time.
10: Yeah, it's an exciting challenge and we love it. And we've had that over against Brisbane a couple of weeks ago as well. So I think we get excited by that. You can see the girls smiling as we came in at three quarter time.
0: And in the NRL, the Panthers are through to their seventh straight preliminary final after defeating the Roosters 19-12. The result means the Roosters will host Cronulla in a do-or-die semi-final on Saturday. Australian Independent Radio News.
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12: Traffic lights on flash on Albany Creek Road at Leeches Road South as you make your way through Albany Creek. Multi-vehicle crash on Sanford Road inbound at Blackwood Street through Mitchelton. The run down the Bruce Highway pretty patchy from North Lakes all the way to the Pine Rivers Bridge onto the Gateway. Little slow down through Deegan. So on Gympie Road between Linkfield Road and Beams Road in Castleline. Sangay Road's pretty good this morning and no problems coming down South Pine Road through Everton Park. I'm just starting to build a little bit down towards Inogra. 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A partly cloudy day today, top expected of about 23 degrees. And currently in Aspley, we're sitting on 13. Chop it, Dave. Another check in 30 on 99.7 Bridge FM.
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1: This is ANU's Queensland. I'm Lee Harrison. An Australian tourist who fell from a cliff at a popular destination near Bali has been identified as a Queensland woman. The 29-year-old was confirmed dead after falling around 180 metres at Kellingking Beach on Saturday. The Foreign Affairs Department is providing consular assistance to her family. Police are investigating an arson incident in Townsville. Officers were called to Pine Street in Kerwin just after 10:30 last night, where they found a vehicle engulfed in flames. Investigations indicate a man wearing a balaclava started the blaze before fleeing the scene. Police are searching for a prisoner who escaped from a North Queensland jail. The 27-year-old absconded from Townsville Low Custody Correctional Centre this morning. He's currently serving 1 year and 5 months for non-aggravated burglary. After years without birthing facilities, two regional hospitals are once again equipped to deliver. Steve Barker reports.
2: Women are now able to give birth in Cooktown and Biloela hospitals. Premier David Crisafulli and Health Minister Tim Nicholls announced the maternity units at the remote towns will be open as of today. In Cooktown, the facility will be classified a level 3 with paediatricians, gynaecologists, anaesthetists and a fully staffed operating theatre available, while Biloela's unit is a level 2 site where mothers can't get an epidural for pain relief as there aren't enough specialist doctors on site. So complicated pregnancies will need to go to Gladstone. The highest tier is a level 6 unit, like what's available at the Royal Brisbane and Women's Hospital. Steve Barker, Air News.
1: A funeral service will be held for former police commissioner Steve Golchevsky in Brisbane today. Golchevsky died at the age of 67 following a battle with cancer. He served nearly 5 decades on the front line. And new acoustic alarms will be tested off a Queensland beach to protect migrating whales from shark nets. With more on that story, Peter Jones.
3: With 50,000 humpback whales passing through Queensland waters each year, the state government's 5-week field trial will be held at Noosa Main Beach to test the effectiveness of acoustic alarms on whale behaviour. The Sunshine Coast faced a number of incidents last year involving whales and other sea life trapped in shark nets. The trial, which will be conducted in partnership with the University of Queensland, will include independent land-based observation from the Noosa headland to also record whale behaviour in the area. SeaWorld Foundation Head of Marine Sciences, Wayne Phillips, says he hopes the research will contribute to developing future solutions that reduce the impacts of human activities on marine life. Peter Jones, Air News.
1: To sport now, the Penrith Panthers have moved into the preliminary finals for a 7th consecutive year, defeating the Roosters 19-12 at CommBank Stadium. Nathan Cleary broke a second-half deadlock with a field goal before Brian To'o scored a runaway try to wrap things up. Fullback Dylan Edwards says they'll enjoy the week off before getting stuck into the Warriors or the Knights.
4: Prelim's a prelim, it's not the grand final, is it? So we don't want to be stuck at a prelim, we want to push and go all the way, and whoever we're facing, we'll get ready.
1: And the NRLW's regular season has wrapped up. The Broncos finished third after defeating the Warriors 52-18 and the Titans second after beating the Knights 32-20. This is Air News Queensland.
5: Delays on the Gateway Motorway, northbound through...
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10: Traffic lights on flash on Albany Creek Road and Leeches Road South heading through Albany Creek. A two-car prang on Sanford Road, inbound right lane at Blackwood Street through Mitchelton has delays back to about Dawson Parade. Got some slow going on the Bruce Highway coming southbound at the moment from Deception Bay Road, in fact almost Burpengary East, all the way to the Pine Rivers Bridge. The run on Gympie Road's not too bad through Castle Nine, bit of traffic through Chermside now and starting to build on Sandgate Road heading down through Boondall. A polished man opens up, asks for help and shows up because when they do, everyone wins. 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Partly cloudy today, top expected of 23 degrees, and currently in Brackenridge, we're sitting on 15. Chopper Day back in 30 minutes on 99.7 Bridge FM.
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0: for the growing number of Australians living with cancer, which recent projections show will reach 2.6 million by 2050.
1: And Australia's biggest taxi fleet operator has blacklisted 100 drivers in the past 3 months for overcharging and other misconduct. 13 Cabs and Silver Service is calling for a national register of disqualified drivers to stop them working in the industry. This is AIR National News.
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1: Suzuki! Tennis and the men's final continues at Flushing Meadows. Paul Walsh reports.
7: Men's number 8 seed Ben Shelton has breathed life back into the men's final at Flushing Meadow after dropping the first two sets against the top seed Alexander Zverev, but coming back to take the third. In front of an enthusiastic New York crowd, Zverev came out strongly to take the first set 6-3 against a tentative Shelton, then backed it up with a strong tiebreaker in the second. An even third set saw Shelton break the German in the 12th match and then take the set. Zverev is looking to secure his second Grand Slam title, while Shelton is aiming for his first and to be the first American since Andy Roddick in 2003 to win the home slam. Paul Walsh for AIR Sport.
1: The Sydney Roosters will have to go the long way in the NRL Finals Series after going down to the Panthers 19-12 in their preliminary final. Daly Cherry-Evans missed a field goal attempt from right in front in the final minutes before some desperate ball movement gifted a match-sealing runaway try to Penrith. Coach Trent Robinson says they just didn't execute in the crucial moments.
8: Cleary took his with the 1 point, and then there was a few moments there where we missed. I don't think we finished a set when we got field position down there, the good ball sets. We just sort of missed our opportunities, a few errors.
1: And Formula One champion leader Kimi Antonelli has taken out the Spanish Grand Prix ahead of Max Verstappen and Lando Norris. Australian Independent Radio News.
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9: You'd hit traffic lights on Sanford Road inbound and block the right-hand lane for quite some time. They have reopened that at Blackwood Street in Mitchelton. Delays, though, are back to Settlement Road. The ute's been cleared away. Police are on site with damaged traffic lights in the outbound right turn lane. Traffic lights on Flash, Albany Creek Road and Leeches Road South as you make your way through Albany Creek. Some busy conditions on the Bruce Highway still from North Lakes down towards the Pine Rivers Bridge. Heavy on Gympie Road at Beams Road through Castle Line. Starting to build down through Chermside as well. And some slow conditions on Anzac Avenue between Rothwell and Kippering. This week at IGA, Huggies Nappy Pants, 22 to 36 pack, half price at $11. 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End September 15 at participating stores, excludes IGA local grocer. That's our sponsor. Partly cloudy today, top expected of 23 degrees. Currently in Kawongba, we're sitting on 15. Chopper Day back in 30 minutes on 99.7 Bridge FM.
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1: Brisbane City Council is currently reviewing community feedback provided earlier this year and are now preparing a draft precinct plan for Sandgate to be released in early 2027. Everyone is encouraged to stay engaged and provide further feedback once the draft plan is released before a final plan is adopted in mid to late 2027. Looking for a relaxed way to entertain the kids these school holidays? 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

0: And the NRLW's regular season is wrapped up. The Broncos finished third after defeating the Warriors 52-18 and the Titans second after beating the Knights 32-20. This is Air News Queensland.
1: Delays on the Gateway Motorway, northbound through...
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6: A breakdown on the Gateway southbound shoulder just before you hit the bridge at Eagle Farm. Speed's been dropped down to 80 k's an hour. Damaged traffic lights after that earlier prang on Sanford Road. The outbound right turn lane at Blackwood Street through Mitchelton is still out of action. Inbound delays, though, got all the way back to Settlement Road. Traffic lights on flash on Albany Creek Road and Leeches Road south through Albany Creek, and still a bit patchy on the Bruce Highway from North Lakes down to the Pine Rivers Bridge. Do you believe that happiness matters to...
1: 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Sponsor.
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6: A breakdown on the Gateway southbound shoulder just before you hit the bridge at Eagle Farm. Speed's been dropped down to 80 k's an hour. Damaged traffic lights after that earlier prang on Sanford Road. The outbound right turn lane at Blackwood Street through Mitchelton is still out of action. Inbound delays, though, got all the way back to Settlement Road. Traffic lights on flash on Albany Creek Road and Leeches Road south through Albany Creek, and still a bit patchy on the Bruce Highway from North Lakes down to the Pine Rivers Bridge. Do you believe that happiness matters? Back to Settlement Road. Traffic lights on flash on Albany Creek Road and Leeches Road south through Albany Creek, and still a bit patchy on the Bruce Highway from North Lakes down to the Pine Rivers Bridge. Do you believe that happiness matters? 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Starlight.org.au. 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Partly cloudy today, a top expected of 23 degrees, and currently in King's Scrub, we're sitting on 14. Chop it over. Another check in 30 minutes on 99.7 Bridge FM.
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1: This is Greg. 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
2: Good morning, I'm Lee Harrison. The Liberals have regained the mantle as best economic managers, according to a new opinion poll. Michael Packey reports.
3: 4 months on from the May budget, and voters are continuing to mark the Albanese government down. They're not confident Labor can manage the economy during a time of crisis, with people urging the government to slash spending in a bid to bring down the nation's trillion-dollar debt. They're also keen to see the states move in the same direction. The Resolve Political Monitor shows most voters believe the Liberals are best placed to get the economy back on track. While voter trust in Anthony Albanese is evaporating, the survey shows he still remains preferred Prime Minister over Pauline Hanson and Angus Taylor. Michael Packey, Canberra.
2: Meanwhile, analysis shows Australia's on track for its worst decade of productivity growth in 60 years. The Business Council says productivity has been declining each year since 2020. The organisation believes lower taxes, less red tape, and simpler workplace laws are needed to turn things around. Chief Executive Bran Black says high productivity is the key to better living standards.
4: The types of changes that have been made in recent times actively take productivity enhancement off the table. And what that means is that we can end up in a situation where we see wage increases, but they're not real wage increases that mean that workers at

0: the end of the day, feel like they're actively going backwards.
1: One Nation is promising to remove 750,000 temporary visa holders as part of its newly unveiled migration policy. The Pauline Hanson-led party would return temporary skilled visas to 2017 levels if elected. Visa applications from countries marked Do Not Travel on Smart Traveller would be paused. The party's New South Wales leader Mike Newman says it's about keeping Australians safe.
2: I'm not speaking on behalf of the federal side because it's a federal issue. I'm more interested in New South Wales state issues, but you know, the idea is that we want to make sure that we keep Australia safe, number one.
1: The US president is playing down growing public sentiment, calling for a slowdown in AI development. The heads of AI firms Anthropic, OpenAI and xAI have all backed calls for deceleration, regulation and more independent monitoring. But Donald Trump says America can't afford to fall behind on the emerging technology.
3: We're leading China in AI. We're the most sophisticated country in the world. And frankly, I want to keep it that way because whoever wins, AI wins.
1: And the latest escalation in the Middle East conflict is expected to drive up the cost of travel. The jet fuel refining margins climbed to $163 a barrel last week. Major airlines say they're monitoring the situation closely. This is Air National News.
4: Delays on the Gateway Motorway, northbound through...
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1: Suzuki! Alexander Zverev has taken out the US Tennis Open, defeating American Ben Shelton in four sets at Flushing Meadows. Formula One, and it was a controversial result in Madrid. Paul Walsh reports.
9: Mercedes' Kimi Antonelli has taken victory in the Spanish Formula One Motor Racing Grand Prix, extending his championship lead with his eighth win for the season. McLaren's Lando Norris looked to be comfortable at the front until the turning point came at lap 15 when a virtual safety car was called after Lance Stroll's Aston Martin stopped on track. Norris had just passed the pit entry while Antonelli and Verstappen were able to pit, a stroke of luck that ultimately handed Antonelli the advantage.
10: It's great today, the win, but of course, you know, I think Lando deserved it today.
9: And Norris could do nothing more than agree with the Italian.
11: The others were very fortunate today. Oh, I was just unfortunate, whatever way around you want to look at it. Of course, I believe I deserve today. I feel like we did a very good job.
9: Final podium positions in Madrid. Antonelli 1, Verstappen 2 and Norris 3.
1: Penrith will get a week off ahead of a seventh straight preliminary NRL final after beating the Roosters 19-12. And Sydney superstar Errol Goulden says he's prepared to step up as captain to help the Swans ramp up their AFL premiership bid without the injured Callum Mills. Australian Independent Radio News.
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12: Traffic lights on flash still on Albany Creek Road and Leeches Road South in Albany Creek. Damaged traffic lights after a crash earlier on Sanford Road outbound in the right turn lane at Blackwood Street through Mitchelton. Inbound delays are still back to about Dawson Parade. Got a breakdown on the Gateway southbound just before you hit the bridge at Eagle Farm. Speed dropped down to about 80 k's an hour. And still slow going on the Bruce Highway heading down through North Lakes towards Mango Hill. And reports of a crash on New Settlement Road at Old Gympie Road as you make your way through Narangba. 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That's our sponsor. It's going to be partly cloudy today, a top expected of about 23 degrees. And currently in Petrie, we're sitting on 18. Chopper day back in 30 on 99.7 Bridge FM.
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Eye of the Tiger, Survivor, 99.7 Bridge FM. I'm Travis Groves, and as we kick off another edition of Moreton Bay Today, this Monday, September 14, I want to give a big shout out to Jenny D. Jenny is a long-time listener of the show, and she texted in last week, but was unable to respond in time. So thank you, Jenny D. And if you want to get a shout out today, or maybe a birthday shout out for a friend, 0411 626 997. That's 0411 626 997. And of course, share your opinion with many of the stories I'll be talking about over the next hour. So coming up, a quick recap of the footy, Bridge to Brizzy yesterday, and the March Against Mass Migration in Brisbane as well yesterday in Brisbane. City of Moreton Bay Mayor Peter Flannery will be joining me at 9:30 on the line to talk more about the homeless crisis after the community meeting held Saturday, calling for stronger measures to tackle violent campers. So that's in the first hour on Moreton Bay Today. Back to the great rock variety for you now, though, with John Farnham, Chain Reaction, Split Ends also coming up, My Mistake.

Split Ends, 99.7 Bridge FM with My Mistake. We also heard from Johnny Farnham at Chain Reaction before that. You're in Moreton Bay today, and the Dolphins have pulled off a major final upset, coming from 16 to 6 down to beat the Warriors 26 to 16 in Auckland, which was amazing. I actually thought they might take it, so it was good to see a few fans that travelled over for that, including the former health minister and former Attorney General Yvette Darth, who was the Redcliffe MP here, state MP for many years. So she went over for that, which was good to see. The home preliminary final, they're heading back for that, of course, so having a break this weekend. But Penrith also booked the preliminary final spot with Nathan Cleary kicking the winning field goal in a tight 19-12 win over the Roosters. But now the Panthers face a nervous wait as Cleary was placed on report. If you watch the game, sent to the sin bin for a dangerous tackle. Will he receive a one-game match ban? Well, I don't think so. I don't think there's a lot in it, to be honest. But the Knights knocked out South Sydney 20-10, while the Sharks ended the Cowboys season 26-16. That was a bit sad. So the Dolphins still alive, and suddenly they're just one win away from the grand final, which isn't bad considering it's their fourth season only. Of course, this weekend you've got the Roosters taking on the Sharks, 7:50 p.m. on Saturday, and on Sunday, 4:05 p.m. the Warriors take on the Knights. Now, around 40,000 people took part in this year's Bridge to Brisbane, with winners setting their personal best times. The first winners across the line, with both the men's and women's 10K winners recording personal best. Callum Davies won the men's race 29 minutes and 15 seconds, while Alexandra Linden took the women's in 33 minutes and 7 seconds. More than 30,000 people tackled the 10K with plenty of costumes, prams, and big crowds cheering them home. It's always a great event in Brizzy. Also in Brisbane, though, probably not reported on as much, around 3,000 protesters marched through Brisbane Saturday, calling for a 5-year halt to immigration and to end foreign lobbying. So the rally featured One Nation supporters, Australian flags, and chants against the Albanese government. Organisers say Australia's population is growing faster than housing, roads, and infrastructure can keep up. They're calling for fewer temporary visas and a major review of migration. And speaking of migration, of course, in the news today, One Nation is proposing a major migration overhaul, cutting international student numbers and temporary skilled visas. The plan would reduce migration by around 766,000 over 3 years, with net migration going negative before settling at 130 a year. It also targets visa overstayers, bringing visas and expired visas. Supporters say that this will ease pressure on housing and infrastructure, while critics warn such a sharp cut could damage the economy and risk recession. What are your thoughts? 0411 626 997. 0411 626 997. Going to play some more tunes. Quick word from our sponsors. And coming up, the City of Moreton Bay Mayor Peter Flannery will be joining me on the line after 9:30 to talk more about the homelessness crisis across the region, especially after a meet-up by the community over the weekend as well. If I Was For You Now, Alanis Morissette, You Ought to Know, also on the way. You're on 99.7 Bridge FM, great rock variety. It's Moreton Bay Today. I'm Travis Groves. Good morning.

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1: In Coolanga, got a spill for Anzac Avenue westbound at Braes Road. Also got a breakdown for your run on the Gateway Motorway southbound around the Gateway Bridge at Eagle Farm and through Albany Creek. Lights are on flash Albany Creek Road and Leeches Road south. Got those damaged traffic lights after that earlier crash. Sanford Road outbound around Blackwood Street in Mitchelton. 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

0: Ben Lee, Into the Dark, and 99.7 Bridge FM. Great rock variety on your Monday. You're on Moreton Bay Today. I'm Travis Groves. And homelessness is a complex mix of stories, some pushed out by rising rents and cost of living, others battling mental health and addiction. Recently, of course, we saw trouble at Pelican Park. Wylie Park police called, people harassed, even threats of self-harm. Many locals are fed up with the hordes of rubbish, broken glass, discarded syringes, public drug use around some sites, and the community has met up on Saturday calling for stronger measures. City of Moreton Bay Mayor Peter Flannery has been trying to come up with ideas to bridge the gap between now and the completion of more social and affordable housing. It's tough though, and he joins me now. Good morning, Peter.
1: Good morning, Travis, and good morning to your listeners.
0: Thanks for taking the time, as usual. Now, earlier this year, the Supreme Court ruled the eviction of homeless campers by the City of Moreton Bay Council violated human rights. Talk us through the challenge council faces now as a result of that decision.
1: Yeah, it's as you said, Travis, a very complex issue. It's very a lot of moving parts involved with it, and we've been involved with it now for about 5 or 6 years in the City of Moreton Bay trying to find solutions and support. The court case, Supreme Court case, we were taken there because of the process of how we were dealing with the homeless in our parks. And the judge found there that, really some of the outcomes was that, there's questions about whether we should have been removing their chattels and stuff. Different views of opinions there, but the judge has said that we shouldn't be doing that unless we have their permission. So that comes down to even stuff that some people might classify as rubbish or junk being kept by these people in our parks, that we need to get their permission to be able to remove that as well. So that makes it a little bit difficult. When some of these people have mental health issues, that they become hoarders and they want to hoard things, so that makes it a little bit more complex. And also that we shouldn't be asking them to leave that park unless they've been offered accommodation. So we need to work hand in hand with the Department of State Government to find out whether the people have been offered alternative accommodation. That's often challenging at times because that's privacy information there that sometimes the state do not want to share with us. So we're trying to work with them through that as well. And if the people have been offered accommodation and have refused it, and then according to the judge's comments, then they can be asked to leave that park after a period of time. So we're trying to do that. It's difficult when some of these people haven't been offered accommodation. They do have a big impact on the community. Now we're trying to, I suppose, give more weight to how that impact is affecting the broader community, as opposed to the past, it was more about the individual's rights. So now we're trying to get that balance right. We know there's been a big impact, particularly Redcliffe, and the impact there's people are seeing in our parks, and these campsites are becoming larger and larger, and the rubbish being collected in them, some of the behaviour in those parks is becoming a very concern for us as well. And we have limited powers as local government to only enforce camping, illegal camping in parks, and rubbish. They're probably the two things, and parking's the third element we can have control there. But as far as illegal use of drugs or alcohol in parks, that's up to the police to enforce that. About abuse or threats that happen in parks, and we know there's incidents or that there's some horrific things going on. Once again, we don't have power to do that. That falls under the state government with the policing powers. So there's certain things that we can do, and there's a lot of things we can't do that we need the other levels of government to fall in and address those concerns for the community. Mm. So it makes it difficult. We're trying to come up with solutions, as you said, but trying to do things a little bit different. And that was the idea of Wylie Park, was trying to give some people who are on that waiting list for the government housing, who are doing the right things, to maybe come to an area that's safe for them. So we have CCTV cameras in to make it safe for them. Also to monitor what's going on, make sure that people aren't coming in and taking advantage of them as well. Mm. Because some of these people have mental health issues, they have drug and alcohol addiction. So it's a very complex issue that we're trying to find somewhere for safe for them to go. It's a trial period at Wylie Park, and we're trying to tighten up as much as we can, but we need all levels of government to chip in and do their bit as well and find solutions for these people. And I want to acknowledge that the state government are supplying social and affordable housing. It is coming. It's in the pipeline. It's a few years down the track, but it will be coming. So there's probably two elements left then, is where do these people go in the interim and while they're waiting for their accommodation, but also the supportive housing and the crisis accommodation for these people who have high needs, whether that's drug and alcohol support needs or mental health needs, which are health issues. So once again, we need the health department stepping into this realm and being their support to these people. But they need special kind of support and accommodation outcomes, which is the supportive housing solution that we're asking for, similar to what they do in Brisbane with the common ground model.
0: Now, you mentioned about some incidents, Wylie Park, Pelican Park. The community gathered over the weekend, of course. I believe Councillor Carl Winchester attended. Has that prompted any new plans or discussions with state and federal levels of the government, Peter?
1: Not really. We've been hoping to the state and federal governments trying to offer solutions and ideas to them to try and alleviate some of these concerns the community is raising with us. I think it was a good way, from what I've heard, the feedback from Carl and from Sandra that were there was trying to explain what powers we have and what powers we don't have and whose remit that it is for certain elements that people are seeing out there and complaining about. So it's just clearing up some of that muddy waters of who's responsible for what. And, you know, we don't want to do any finger-pointing, but we have certain restrictions on what we have under our local laws, and they're pretty limited. You know, we are an element of the state government. We're a beast of the state government, and they have the ultimate powers to do some things here that people are calling for us to do that we're not able to do. So we just wanted to clear that up. But we want to work with the state government to find solutions to these problems and try and lessen the impact as much as possible. While social affordable housing comes, but we also need this crisis accommodation to be addressed as well, and we need some solutions put forward, and we're happy to try and work with the state and federal governments to do that.
0: Mm. Now, council workers are out there every day mowing our parks, fixing the roads, answering the phones and helping people at libraries. A new report's found 1 in 7 staff have experienced violence or aggression at work. We're talking about threats, abuse and even people having weapons pulled on them. Talk us through council's new Spread Kindness campaign to help raise awareness and stop this kind of behaviour.
1: Yeah, well, even with council workers, you know, everybody deserves to feel safe and respected when they're doing their jobs. And, you know, that goes across the board, but also does include council staff. Often, you know, they're at the end of somebody's bad experience with council, or someone's had a bad day and they seem to take it out on council staff. As you said, they've been physically assaulted, they've been threatened, they've been followed, they've had racial abuse thrown at them, they've had things thrown at them as well, and even weapons pulled on them. So when you have 1 in 7 council staff being reporting incidents like that, then it needs to be addressed. And, you know, there shouldn't be any aggression or abuse or violence in any workplace, you know, whether it's verbal abuse or threats or physical aggression. There's just no need for it. It can be worked out other solutions. People need to be respectful of each other. And that's why we started the Spread the Kindness campaign, was you know, council staff are out there doing the best job they can to provide services and support for our community, which is what they want to do, they're committed to, and it's something they're passionate about. But we need to treat them with respect. If you don't like the outcome or solutions or something that the council's come up with, then you can have your opinion, that's fine, but you don't need to be abusive or disrespectful to council staff who are just doing their job. Mm. And often they're members of our community as well, so they're often mums and dads or you know, the aunties and uncles or sons and daughters out there, any people who are trying to do the job. So at the end of the day, we're here to try and help the community and make a better place for everybody to live. But we want to make sure that we speak and we act with you know, decorum and kindness when we understand that every conversation, you know, people have got different things going on in their lives, and you know, even council staff have things going on in their lives. So be respectful and just appreciate that they're trying to do the best job they can, and we can have a different opinion, but be respectful.
0: Mm. Yeah, I agree. Spread Kindness is the campaign from the City of Moreton Bay, and it's not just happening with council. Across the board, the police, the ambulance, retail workers even are copping it as well. A lot of people on edge with the cost of living, and it seems to be blowing up. So just please be kind to council workers. And the school holidays are kicking off at the end of the week. What does the City of Moreton Bay have on offer for families who can't afford to spend a fortune, and where can they find out more?
1: Yeah, we love to try and support our community and our families and kids, particularly during Christmas. They'll be coming soon. Yeah. School holidays. Through our museums, our galleries and our outdoor areas, we've got a lot of fun free activities. So we put in as many free ones as possible into those adventures and activities for the kids. But there's dozens of boardroom buses out there to do. So whether it's local museums, you might be there making art or sunlight, and discovering local birds and reptiles, so out and about. Our galleries have a number of exhibitions and associated creative activities. The libraries have great activities there for the teens, including 3D printing, learning how to play Dungeons & Dragons. I don't know if you were ever a Dungeons & Dragons like Travis. I wasn't, but I believe it was a great game of the past, or even a wishing jar to help people set personal goals. So, you know, sometimes I heard in the past used to be swear jars, but now they're wish jars to make sure that people try and set personal goals to be achieved. And don't forget our beautiful beaches, our walking trails, our sports facilities and our parks are there too. So we offer free programs in many of them. A lot of outdoor and sports stuff and skateboarding for and martial arts for those people who want to be a bit more active. So jump on our website and have a look at those school holidays activities. The free ones do get booked out very quick, so I encourage all parents to jump on there real quick and have a look what's available and make use of those school holidays that are coming up.
0: Absolutely, and with the cost of living these days, highly recommend jump on the City of Moreton Bay Council website to check out some free activities in there. There's a lot of great stuff going on, as the Mayor's just mentioned there. City of Moreton Bay Mayor Peter Flannery, always appreciate your time. Looking forward to chatting with you again in October.
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0: 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Don't Get Me Wrong, also David Gray, Babylon on the Way.